0: Mornings with Cass and Anthony.
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2: 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Seth and
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I say you look so fine that I really want to make you mine. 4, 5, 6, come on and get your kicks. 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
2: On God. 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
1: I didn't know that tetanus was from the soil. Yeah, did no, you know neither. That?
2: No, from the dirt. I thought God made dirt. Dirt can't hurt.
1: No.
2: Can dirt hurt?
1: Did God lie?
0: And Anthony.
2: So, I had plans, man. I had plans for the playoff series. Gonna watch it tied up. It's gonna be so cool. Dang it.
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1: And you're acting in a way that would not best reflect the company. Like, it seems obvious.
2: And why
1: to
2: would
1: me.
2: An iced coffee not reflect good towards the company?
1: Drink once, it in the car.
2: Because once I get the job, I can order coffee from whatever the coffee person is, and if it's iced, what are they going to say? That I'm not being professional? That doesn't make any sense.
1: It's not like you're getting someone's weird skin under your actual
2: mail. You're not going to eat your sandwich after this and tasting Todd with your, tuna melt.
1: Tasting Todd with your tuna melt. That's a nice
2: also
1: alliteration
2: Tasting
1: right
2: Todd,
1: there.
2: Also, Tasting Todd, a great band name.
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1: We hope you're having a fantastic and safe weekend here in Buffalo. Back at it again on Monday with more of what not to do. 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
2: On God. 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
1: Also, when you approach a group hacking of the sack, how do you, what do you, what is your intro like?
2: Yeah, that I want to know.
1: Sweet sack and broken, I hit your sack. Like, what do we say to
2: what
1: engage?
2: What is proper sack?
1: What's proper sack
2: protocol?
1: Lingo?
2: Yeah, well, how do we
1: I
2: get
1: approach
2: in?
1: The sack?
0: And Anthony.
2: That's the one activity. Like, that's the main
1: so
2: activity.
1: So naked. I was so naked.
2: Naked.
1: Yeah, was in here.
2: You be.
1: Stinger was out. My stinger was out.
2: Oh,
1: I got scared.
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1: Right, but if it's a science article, why does it have this quote in it? Possibly the most chill civilization in the galaxy.
2: No.
1: Chill?
2: No.
0: And Anthony.
2: Give it to me. Ooh, oh. Yeah, yeah, yeah, yeah. Ooh, oh. Yeah, yeah, yeah. Give it to me.
1: Please. Steven Seagal.
3: We're looking for Mandy Moore on that one.
1: Really?
3: Yeah.
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1: Oh, is that the sound of a silly dumb game coming at me?
2: Oh, yeah, Anthony.
3: Oh, no.
2: An hour after you put me to the test, we're going to put you to the test.
3: A revenge game.
2: No, I think it'll be fun. But I know that some of the fans of pop punk are going to be very frustrated because I have a feeling this is not going to go great for Anthony. It is the 24th anniversary of Good Charlotte releasing their second album, The Young and the Hopeless.
1: About 24 years?
2: Isn't that crazy? That was a huge album for them, Lifestyles of the Rich and Famous, The Anthem and Girls and Boys.
4: The Anthem was on Madden games you used to play. Oh, I feel so old.
2: I think it's so funny because they both ended up marrying rich, famous celebrities. It's so funny, right? They're like, oh, they have mansions. We should rob them. And now they live in mansions. Anyways, Anthony, I remember one time you said something offhand where you're like, all those pop punk bands sound kind of the same to me because that was not something you were super heavy into in like 2002.
4: It was still the crunk era for me.
2: So,
4: very much the crunk era.
2: I'm going to play. I Googled songs that sound or bands that sound like Good Charlotte just to see what the internet said. I'm going to play you clips from all of these bands and see if you can name them.
1: Oh no!
2: If you can, he will need your help
1: Am
2: on the
1: I
2: text
1: just saying
2: line.
1: Good Charlotte or not, or Good Charlotte, Bad Charlotte, or what are we?
2: No, you're gonna try and name the band.
1: Oh God, this
2: let me just
1: be
2: give
1: bad.
2: Me your best guess.
1: Okay,
2: he needs you on the text line. If you are a pop punk aficionado, this is your chance to shine at 716-952-9334. All right, let's start with what I think is the easiest one because the lead singer's vocals are so unique. All right, name this. They're calling it, the internet's calling it pop punk band. They're a rock band. Enjoy. I
1: want you, man. The Offspring?
2: Yes.
1: Oh.
2: Good job, Anthony.
1: Thank you. Thank you.
2: I wanted to start you with a confidence before I crush you. I'm not trying to crush you. I just know, like, you'll crush yourself.
4: I'm going to be crushed.
2: Okay, what pop punk band that sounds like Good Charlotte is this?
4: Oh, dang it. I want to say Yellow Car. We also say Red Jumpsuit Apparatus.
2: It's three words. I'll say it's three words in the band name. Which doesn't
1: it's
2: help.
1: Jumpsuit, one or two words.
2: Which doesn't help because a lot of these bands have three words in the title. Thank you, text line. He needed you.
4: Oh, Dominic, thank you, buddy. Newfound glory.
2: He
4: Mark also the
2: that.
4: Newfound glory.
2: You weren't even considering them as an
1: no.
2: option. All right. What about this band? Who's this? Now, this is an Edge band. They do a cover song, and we play the cover song all the time.
1: Atari's?
2: No. The other one. Text line.
1: Lemonheads.
2: Text line got you.
1: Alien Ant Farm. Oh.
2: Look at everyone just being so smart. The
4: How
2: music
4: are you not
2: video?
4: Doing Kings of Lil Jon the entire time.
2: That'd be funny. The music video for that one was cool. It was Willy Wonka themed.
1: Oh, amazing. Really?
2: Yeah, they're all like Oompa Loompas. It's good. Okay.
4: I started watching that Wonka
2: reality show. So did I. It's weird.
4: We'll talk about that.
2: All right. What about this band? Text line, because Anthony won't know it. Eddie has a great hint for you. Just think of three word band names.
1: Lifehouse.
2: No, just think of three word band names. They all, most of them are. Lexi's favorite.
1: AJR?
2: No. That would be three letters.
1: Oh. Take You Back Sunday.
2: Good guess.
1: Take it. We already said, all time low. All right,
2: yeah, Cheed's got your back.
4: Thanks, Cheed. Yeah, it is your favorite. It is definitely your favorite. Good call.
2: All right.
1: Dang it.
2: I know you have.
1: Everything just sounds like a
2: You have to have heard this song before.

0: God, what is this?
1: Never in my life.
2: Really?
1: Maybe on like a video, but like as a bit.
2: Do you hear that piano? That's piano right there. Maybe the lead singer plays piano. Thank you, text line. Okay. Text line's got your back.
1: Something corporate?
2: Yes, Anthony.
1: Never heard of that in my life.
2: Oh, come on.
1: Not that name.
2: Okay. Surely you've heard this one.

0: Not Wheatus.
1: Like Wheatus sounding.
0: Falling Pursuit?
1: Yes.
2: Keep that slide.
1: Girl, all the bad guys want.
2: A little bit more than
1: She's
2: that
1: the
2: one.
1: Girl, all the bad guys want. Come on. The text line is my people, man.
2: They are really saving the day because I got nothing for you.
1: We are vibing.
2: I would hit nothing.
1: I'm just having a dance party here, and Anthony looks so miserable.
2: Struggling, pulling right. my hair out.
1: Final one, Anthony. Bring it home. Bring it home strong. Have you known any of these? Maybe a couple. All right, here he goes. This is a hit song. Way away from here.
2: Yellow card?
1: Yes!
2: Oh, thank
1: you. Good job, Anthony.
2: Looking for that fiddle.
1: Yeah, it's at the end. I cut it out so I didn't want to be a dead giveaway. Anthony is cringing hard over 2000s pop punk emo. For all of you on the text line, the next time we throw an edge emo night, you should come to it because that's the playlist. Anthony, good try, buddy.
2: Thanks.
1: Good try. Look, this game was his idea.
2: It was
1: somewhere
2: my idea.
1: Down the line. Don't come at me, man. He was like, wouldn't it be funny? Yeah, it was funny. It was good.
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7: All right, it's 1033 The Edge. It's the Cass and Anthony Morning Show. And every day we step in here and scour the internet, sweep periodicals, just looking for the dumb stories of the day. And well, my friends, I guess we found a lot of dumb ones. It's the ill-advised news. It's your dumb news stories of the day.
8: All right. First of all, I don't really think that ChatGPT is your friend because, you know, it's like not a real person. So if you're going to it for advice on crime, I don't know, maybe just not your best plan. We have a 19-year-old college student named Ryan Schaefer who damaged 17 vehicles, then asked ChatGPT if he could go to jail for the vandalism.
7: Oh, no.
8: And so he reached out to ChatGPT and told them, like, hey, I vandalized 17 cars. And ChatGPT said, quote, since you've already done it, what matters now is damage control. Don't boast or brag about it. Don't post online about it. Quote, stay low key and do not talk to authorities without a lawyer. So I love that it's giving him this advice.
7: Uh-huh.
8: Ironically, though, it did not recognize that the ChatGPT conversation itself could be problematic if it was found, which it was.
7: Uh-huh.
8: You may not realize, like, when you talk to ChatGPT, it, like, keeps a record of what you're talking about.
7: It does. Like a search history.
8: Yeah. My favorite gem of the story, though, Anthony, is after they talked about damage control, an hour later, he started chatting with ChatGPT again, and he said, quote, this is the vandal said, I'm back at my apartment eating mozzarella sticks.
7: Wow.
8: And ChatGPT said, right now, being back in your apartment and chilling is the safest place you could be. You can enjoy your mozzarella sticks and keep things calm.
7: That's the note to look for you.
8: The less noise you make, the better your odds are of staying out of trouble.
7: It's a quiet snack, bro. Mozzarella sticks are a quiet snack.
8: Yes.
7: Great job.
8: You know, just first of all, don't damage 17 vehicles.
7: No.
8: But then don't go to ChatGPT to confess your crimes and then ask for advice. And I don't know. It's just, what are we doing here? Like, we have brains. Use them. Don't damage them. They say, like, literally it causes damage to your brain if you rely on this technology too much because you stop using the parts of the brain is what they were intended for.
7: Ooh. Can't just be trusting the machines. It reminds me of the story that happened not so long ago back on the 12th. There was a Waymo that had some juveniles in it that had like a gun of a sort of AR style looking sort of thing. So Waymo pulled over and called the police until the police came over to arrest them. I'm not saying that you know, having a gun at that age is good. No, I'm saying that at all. Just you know, clearly the car is watching what you're doing.
8: Mm-hmm.
7: So don't do that.
8: Okay.
7: All right. My story.
8: Thanks,
7: coming to us from the Butte. Right up the stinker, buddy. A Butte man is behind bars after allegedly crashing a stolen dump truck into a power pole in Butte. Thomas Thompson, or Double T for short, 49.
8: Shut up. His name is Thomas Thompson. Incredible.
7: 49 being held at the Butte Silver Bow Detention Center and faces multiple charges, including theft of motor vehicle, criminal endangerment, obstructing a peace officer, resisting arrest, and driving without a valid driver's license. Butte police and firefighters arrived at the accident right around 8 p.m. They said a large dump truck hit a power pole with the power's upper section still attached to the electrical lines. Thomas allegedly gave law enforcement a false name, but was later identified. Investigation found the dump truck that Thompson had crashed was stolen from a local work site. The truck was just nearby. He just took it and left. The quote, investigation is ongoing. But
8: I love, like, what are we thinking?
7: Solved.
8: I'm going to give them a fake name and then they're just going to let me go. Like, why do you think that would ever work? Like, they'd be like, oh, it's a fake name. All right, we saw the crime you committed, but you can go. Like, what is the point of giving the fake name?
7: Only
8: I don't
7: if
8: understand.
7: You've never been arrested would that ever work for anything, because then you don't have any fingerprints in the system. There's nothing.
8: Yeah, but I'm just like, not for long. Like, they eventually are going to do something, right?
7: Eventually,
8: I don't know.
7: Probably.
8: That's dumb.
7: Yeah.
8: You are so dumb.
7: Mm-mm, don't recommend it.
8: I need to get that clip on a button from the house. You are so dumb. You are really dumb. All right. We'll be safe out there. We know you can make better decisions than that.
7: Yeah, you can.
8: And we'll be fine.
9: Wow.
10: What the hell is even that?
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1: It's 103.3 The Edge, Cass and Anthony morning show. You may remember yesterday on the show, Anthony, I was surprised because you don't seem like a seasonal food kind of guy. You're like, I'm definitely going to go get some. What was it? Reese's bats?
2: They got bats, they got ghosts, and they got pumpkins for the Halloween season, and I can't help it.
1: You're feeling it.
2: Every single time I see the bag, I'm just like, I should buy that.
1: Does it haunt you a little
2: bit? It does
1: bit?
2: Haunt me.
1: Yeah.
2: It definitely haunts my toilet.
1: Okay. So that one makes sense to me. Like, okay, Reese is in the shape of a bat.
2: Uh-huh.
1: Fine. Great.
2: Still
1: love
2: the main
1: it.
2: Ingredients.
1: Right.
2: Peanut butter, chocolate.
1: It still looks the way we maybe would expect because we've seen the Santas or the trees or whatever. Like, it tastes the way we'd expect. Cool. That's fine. I get that one. I don't get the things that I've been seeing lately that I'm like, who asked for this?
2: Don't comprehend it. And like, this had to pass board meetings.
1: Yes.
2: This had to pass some sort of higher up, some sort of executive.
1: Hidden Valley Ranch, which Boo Ranch,
2: Boo
1: yay
2: Ranch.
1: Blue Trees. Anyways, they're selling Spooky Ranch.
2: Spooky Ranch.
1: It is dyed black. Can you imagine eating like a nice little Cobb salad with black salad dressing?
2: And you don't know it. It just shows up at the table. Just like, oh, here goes your Cobb.
1: I just picture it, like, with your teeth are all black.
2: Uh-huh.
1: You know that's going to mess with the toilet situation.
2: Now,
1: it's not going to go well.
2: Those of us that are old enough recall the old days. The old Easy Squirt lineup from back in the early 2000s with Blastin' Green and Stellar Blue and Passion Pink and Funky Purple.
1: You're talking about the ketchup?
2: The ketchup with all these different colors in it.
1: Yeah, it's so gross.
2: It was such a weird time. So that's why, for me, like, that era turned off food dye for me in so many ways that, like, this idea of black ketchup or Spooky Ranch... Not at all.
1: Look, I will say, the way they dyed this, they're claiming it's fruit juice and cocoa powder. So it's not like...
2: So it's going to taste like chocolate?
1: I don't know. But there's that. So I'm like, well, at least it's not just like black food coloring. But it looks gross. I can't imagine just what that would look like after you eat a bite of it. Like, you got it like a bit of it on the corner of your mouth. Black ranch. That's one of the things we've seen lately that we're like, ugh. And then today... Nobody asked for candy corn on pizza. I guarantee that's not something a single person on earth has ever been like, you know what would be delightful?
2: And Tombstone's been in the game for a long time. One of the classics. What do you want on your tombstone? Pepperoni and cheese. Like, a classic, a staple of the frozen food section. And the betray us with something like this?
1: Now, look, I get it. Their name is Tombstone. It's Halloween. That kind of makes sense to me. But putting,
2: it's already Halloween enough, then.
1: Yeah, putting candy corn on a pizza and... They're suggesting you're putting candy corn on top of like a pepperoni pizza. It's not a dessert pizza. It's not, you know, a special one. This is you're adding candy
2: limited
1: corn
2: edition kits
1: through a kit. Who asked for this?
2: Well, at least they're playing fun with it. They're calling it the pizza nobody asked for. Yeah, nobody asked for this.
1: Who asked for
2: no
1: this?
2: No one asked for this.
1: This is like the premise of a Halloween movie.
2: It's like the only way they can Rickroll us.
1: And they're knocking at their... Hello, it's Tombstone Pizza. We have your pizza.
2: Limited edition kit includes one Tombstone pepperoni or cheese pizza, packets of candy corn, and baking directions.
1: Also, candy corn, I know, is such a divisive thing.
2: Super divisive.
1: Brock's, the company that makes it, has candy corn scented perfume that's out, and it's been selling out. They keep doing drops. It's $22 a bottle. Candycornseason.com is the website. Who asked for this?
2: Why?
1: Like, I don't hate candy corn. I'll eat some if it's around, but I don't want to smell like it.
2: I don't want to eat it.
1: I know a lot of people hate it.
2: I don't hate it. I had my time.
1: It had its
2: We had our moment in Paris,
1: yeah.
2: And it's done now.
1: It's over.
2: Done.
1: The trip
2: it's
1: is over.
2: It's past.
1: Who asked for this?
2: Brian offering a pumpkin spice pizza today. Come on, Brian.
1: It is a pumpkin spice day, National Pumpkin Spice Day. So, Brian, bring it. Thank you, Ruth, for being sensible. Make mushrooms or pepperoni in a skull shape. See, that's reasonable. That's logical.
2: See?
1: Not candy corn on a pizza.
2: I like that one a lot more.
1: Caroline.
2: Little bat pepperonis, little bat ronies. I love
1: Caroline's
2: some bat
1: like, I will try the ranch, but I would be concerned with the color of what comes out later. And Carrie wants it, too. You guys can get it at Walmart, by the way. And Pringles Pat said it best. That's why Buffalo don't mess with ranch.
2: Blue cheese, baby. It's already blue. We already have a color, and it's natural.
1: All right, if you see anything weird out there, keep us in mind. Oh, man, did you see what Kate found? It is an apple pie a la mode flavored sparkling water.
2: Oh, that just sounds too sweet.
1: And I love a sparkling water, but that sounds gross.
2: So sweet.
1: Oh, no, D-Nice. Just eat the candy corn while you make the pizza. The picture is of it on the pizza.
2: Together.
1: Congealed. On top of the pepperoni.
2: Congealed. They get married.
1: Melted. And I agree with Marissa. Apple is the superior fall flavor. It's better than pumpkin.
2: Yeah, I'm with that.
1: Hard agree.
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1: 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We can keep this person anonymous, but we just got a text on our text line. You can text us anytime at 716-952-9334. But it says, have you ever been so desperate to leave your current employer that you start applying for jobs at places you used to work that kind of sucked?
2: Ooh.
1: But sucked way less than where you work now? I'm so there right now. I've recently applied to two of them. That's real talk. Like, when it's like relationships and jobs are the same in some way, where it's like, it wasn't good. It was pretty bad, but it's not as bad as this is. So, like, it starts to look appealing, you know, it starts to look appealing. Like, I think everyone's been there at some point in your life if you're not there right now.
2: People do that with relationships, too.
1: Yes, exactly.
2: I was talking to somebody recently who said that they applied for a job to work under somebody they used to, even though they know they're not qualified for it anymore. They just wanted to let that person know, hey, I still think about working underneath you. And that was... that's the only reason that why they apply. And I thought that was...
1: and people do that with relationships. They say, I still think about being underneath you. Just thinking about it.
2: Facts.
1: But facts. I saw, Anthony, this. I thought this was kind of a shocking statistic as we were looking around today. 77% of American office workers have started to prepare for their backup career just in case something happens to the current one. 77% is like pretty much all of us.
2: That's a lot of us. That's a lot.
1: So you look around your workplace and everybody except a couple people who feel very happy with where they are and they're chilling.
2: We're completely unaware of what's coming.
1: Yeah, are doing. Yeah, exactly right. We're doing a thing called career cushioning.
2: Career cushioning
1: is what they're calling it. And that is where you're exploring your backup options. You're trying to figure out, you're trying to prepare. Look, I think it's always easier to prepare to leave your job while you're still employed than doing it while you're unemployed and panicked and have no money coming in. Like, if you are unhappy, now is the time to start looking for the next job.
2: Now is the time. This is the place. Dr. Pepper. What?
1: Oh, thank you. Uh-huh. Man, I could go for one right now,
2: right,
1: honestly.
2: Even on coffee day.
1: Yeah.
2: How? There's another career besides radio? Like, how do they find these other backup jobs? It's like, again, radio is so small, there's no way I can go find a second radio job without anybody finding out.
1: That's the thing. You'd almost have to, like, leave the industry.
2: I have to go to Canada and be, like, right, a whole new bunch of friends.
1: Because everybody knows everybody.
2: Everybody knows everybody.
1: So they would, like, tell your boss, like, hey, we got a call today from Anthony.
2: Yeah. Everything okay over there? It seems like he's looking.
1: Yeah. So I don't know if your industry is the same as ours, where it's like, we couldn't. If you were to go talk to another radio person, like, we'd probably be in breach of this contract that we have.
2: Completely.
1: So we would get fired anyways. But, like, what is that opportunity for you? And we can keep you totally anonymous. But, like, what are you doing to try and cushion your career? Because it's hard out here. Layoffs, the rise of AI, robots coming for our jobs,
2: right?
1: Trying to figure it out.
2: Is it completely different from whatever you're doing now? Or is it sort of adjacent? Like, what? What has happened here? Because I don't know. Like, I guess I would do something that I could think was radio related or, like, radio adjacent.
1: I was talking about this exact thing with my mom last night because I told her, I was like, I'm scared that, you know, AI is coming for our job. I think a lot of us are in all industries. And she goes, what kind of work do you think Anthony would do? My mom asked this, if radio wasn't an option. I go, I don't know. I think he wants to, like, move to a foreign country and, like, live on an avocado farm. And she just laughed.
2: Yeah, I would do that.
1: I was like, no, I'm serious.
2: Yeah, no, I'm dead serious.
1: Yeah.
2: $60,000, still a millionaire in Thailand.
1: Yeah.
2: Right now. So I ain't got $60,000, but, you know, I think I could.
1: Yeah. So I don't know. I was wondering, like, if you weren't in radio, like, what would you?
2: Maybe someone's
1: listening right now, and they're ready to save you, Anthony, when this all goes down.
2: Yeah, but I'm typecasted based on my size. I'm construction and warehouse. That's generally how that goes. Very rarely do they look to the big guy for, like, I don't know, the creative stuff or the funny stuff. Like, it's usually.
1: But you're creative and funny.
2: I get that, but they don't know that. But on first sight, they just see big and they're like, oh, let's have this guy move some stuff. Like, how many times I get where I'm at the game, they're like, well, how come you're not out there protecting Josh Allen? It's like,
1: okay.
2: That's usually what they see.
1: Yeah. Okay. So
2: I'd probably be in the warehouse.
1: Oh, no. But, like, is someone that's a fan of our show ready to help Anthony cushion his career? Like,
2: or do you need a morning show at your job?
1: Oh, my gosh. Live,
2: maybe more jobs need morning shows. Because, like, these
1: live
2: jobs,
1: from the break room.
2: These jobs that have, like, their own catering chef that works only at the place that you work, why would you not need, additionally, your own morning show? We can do the morning announcements.
1: We can call
2: you to the office. I think that's what happens at regular jobs. I don't know. I haven't had one.
1: Yeah, we'd be like, right, we'd be like, Sandy in accounting, please come to the boss's office.
2: You've won a concert ticket to the local thing.
1: Yeah, okay. All right. Yes, Christine, I agree. Anthony would be an amazing voice actor.
2: Oh, well, thank you, Christine. Yes. I like that, too.
1: Leela said, I'm working on my band if AI comes for the schools. That's her career cushioning because she's a high school student. I'll keep this one anonymous. I get really close with friends that are in charge at their workplaces and hint at them hiring me. Ah, so it's about just hinting. Hey, if you ever are looking for someone, hire me. Carrie thinks you could be a really good salesperson, Anthony.
2: Oh, well, thank you.
1: I could see that too.
2: I could promise that too.
1: You got the gift of the gab.
2: I have to really enjoy the product though.
1: Yeah, that's a good point. Could you sell, some natural herbs, if you know what I'm saying?
2: I think so.
1: Okay.
2: I think you could do that.
1: Ooh, Christine would like to hire us to narrate her life.
2: Oh, sweet. We could do that.
1: It was a crisp morning in Buffalo, New York.
2: She reached for the covers as she was not ready to leave bed yet.
1: Yes. Christine the witch thought, what spell will I cast today? Just in her notes, it says witch, so
2: weather.
1: I love that.
2: Yeah, we keep notes. We keep notes on you.
1: Rachel said, I think all the time about a second job, but like, how? I've got a husband, imaginary kids, curricular activities, dogs, would want something just chill, like a Walmart greeter. Like, isn't that nice? That's the dream, right? You imagine stepping away from the hustle and bustle and just have like your job is to just say hello to people. Wouldn't that be nice?
2: There we go. Great plan there, Dustin. Me and him are going to open up our own dispensary.
1: Hell yeah.
2: Two dope dudes? What are we going to call that?
1: Dusty A's? He's a shorter fella, so like a big and talls, big and littles.
2: Nice. The DXL of reefer.
1: Big and littles reefer. I don't know. I get something going on. Yeah. Look, Miles. He said, talking about a plan B while you're at work. Look, this is the only place we can talk
2: reality,
1: about it.
2: Buddy.
1: Yeah.
2: It's just the reality. Plus, our bosses listen to the show. It's fine. It's
1: yeah.
2: Cool. We're good.
1: But yeah, I think because Miles says because he works for himself, he said, my boss usually gives me a day to come out of this feeling and hires me right back because he's literally talking about himself. That's the dream, right? Being self-employed.
2: Yeah.
1: You can quit your job and rehire yourself in the same day.
2: Plus, you get to play with dirt.
1: Yeah.
2: Oh, my guy's got a good job.
1: All right. Let us know how are you cushioning because we want you to be able to pay your bills and we care about you.
2: And can I cushion with you? Is there room with this cushion? Is there more seats in the cushion?
1: No, Anthony, you're too big. Get onto the warehouse. You don't fit on the cushion.
2: Okay.
1: Fine.
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0: You can't, though. Can't beat Cassidy. Can't beat Cassidy.
1: All right, it's a 103.3 The Edge. It's the Cass and Anthony Morning Show. With us now is our friend Rachel calling from Amherst, looking to take on Cassidy. Can't beat Cass for their chance to be over at the Dexter the Moonrock Show, a sold-out show at the Town Ballroom on December 2nd. Go ahead, Rachel, and your most Thursday voice, your most first Sabres game of the season voice. Tell Cassidy to get on out of the studio.
2: Oh, yeah. Get on out of the studio, Cass.
3: Okay, Rachel.
1: See ya. Bye-bye. And she's gone. All right, Rachel, me and you now. Pop culture quiz game 5, rapid fire questions. Don't know the answer, say you don't know. I'll take your silence as a no, and all ties go to the house. Here we go. Darius Rucker says that the first 10 to 15 Hootie shows, that's Hootie and the Blowfish, were played for cases of beer. What AFC East football team makes Darius Rucker cry?
2: Dolphins.
1: Jim Carrey recently got married, and he can speak French. He is from what Canadian province?
2: Quebec.
1: We'll take it. Arnold Schwarzenegger will play Santa in a Prime Video movie called The Man with the Bag. What is Arnold's a Christmas movie with Sinbad?
2: Jingle all the way.
1: Zach Galifianakis has a birthday today. He's 57 years old. What was Zach Galifianakis' talk show called?
2: I'm not sure.
1: No worries. Doing great so far. It's National Green City Day. What is the name of the green city in Wizard of Oz?
2: Emerald City, is it?
1: All right, bring Cass back in. All right, Cass, great job here for Rachel on a Thursday. 3 out of 5. Let's see how you do.
3: All right.
1: Darius Rucker says the first 10 to 15 Hootie shows were played for cases of beer. What AFC East football team makes Darius Rucker cry?
3: Dolphins.
1: The Dolphins are correct on that one. Jim Carrey recently married, and he can speak French. Learn that today. He is from what Canadian province?
3: Ontario?
1: Ontario is correct on that one, from Newmarket, Ontario. Arnold Schwarzenegger will play Santa in a Prime Video movie coming up called The Man with the Bag. What is Arnold's Christmas movie with Sinbad?
3: Jingle All the Way.
1: Jingle All the Way is correct on that one. Zach Galifianakis has a birthday today, 57 years old. What was the name of his talk show?
3: Between Two Ferns.
1: Between Two Ferns is correct on that one. It's a National Green City Day. What is the name of the green city in Wizard of Oz?
3: The Emerald City?
1: That is correct. Why do you say it like you're not sure?
3: Well, because he's the Wizard of Oz, so it's technically called Oz, but then they call it the Emerald City, like, in Oz. So
1: Oz was the land, and Emerald City was the city.
3: Okay.
1: The land.
3: Yeah, that's fair. I think that's good.
1: Okay. All right. 5 out of 5, take down 3 out of 5. Rachel, great job today. You know what you got to do.
2: I'm Rachel from Amherst, and I cannot be Cassidy.

0: Cass and Anthony, Mornings on the Edge, Saturday replay.
1: Man, it was so big. I saw it yesterday and I was like, wow, okay. Not a size queen, but I see what we're talking about. And I'm talking about the new stadium.
2: She's a biggie.
1: Wow.
2: She's a beaut.
1: I mean, when you're driving, I went down the 5 to get down there for the Edge tailgate. I mean, you could see it. When we were taking donuts last Monday, you can see it. It's big, and I didn't realize that Orchard Park, I guess, sits on like an elevation. There was a video that went viral of a Bills fan over in Fort Erie at the first game. She's like, I can see the stadium from my house, and I can see these fireworks, and people were trying to debunk it, and everyone online is like, no, it's that big, and Canada is right there. And also Orchard Park sits at an elevation. So, I mean, I had seen it. But then the closer you get, it's like the visual discrepancy between, like, I'm driving down, I think it was Big Tree. There's, like, some old farmhouse that looks like it's been there since the dawn of time with this giant stadium in the background. It's just wild. Like, big open fields and then this giant stadium.
2: Massive.
1: It is massive.
2: Yeah.
1: I did not get up close to it. But here's your best example. Lexi, who works here at the station, she was kind of trying to go between the stadium and our tailgate because I guess 97 Rock were over at the stadium with a setup doing something. She started to walk over there because it looks like the stadium's right there because it's so big it looks close. She walked for 20 minutes and realized she was not even close to the stadium and turned around and came back. She walked 20 minutes. That's how big this thing is. It just looks like it's right there. And she's like, I didn't make it. I came, but turned around and came back. Like, she's on some journey. Like, she couldn't make it.
2: That doesn't make sense. Feel the 20 minutes to me.
1: But, man, I've not been inside. I've heard great things. Anthony, I know you did go in yesterday.
2: Yeah.
1: And
2: it's like 3 or 4 by now.
1: Yeah. Well, 3 or 4 by now. No big deal. You realize there are people who've lived here their entire life and have never been to one game, right?
2: I tell the person who takes me every time, thank you for sharing this experience because I would not be able to have it without them.
1: But something crazy happened as far as your experience yesterday that really caught you off guard.
2: Yeah. So we're down to the 100s and this is only the first quarter. It's not even 2 minutes left in the first quarter, making our way to the second, and not security but guest services comes down to our row. Specifically our row says, hey, if you guys don't sit down, we're gonna get the sheriff, get you guys out of here. And everyone in the row, except for, just for myself because I'm at the one, is season ticket holders. They're just like, what do you mean you're gonna get us out? Like, we pay for this, we own the rights to this. Like, what are you talking about? And it was just a very, he came in hot, and so it was not a good look. Like, there was never any point of like, hey, some fans behind you can't see, could you guys sit down for a bit? You know, just want to give you guys this warning because, you know, we're trying to have everyone enjoy Go Bills. Like, that would have been understandable.
1: Right.
2: Simple conversation to have, especially in the first quarter. I get it. But for him to come in hot immediately, like, we're going to get the sheriff and get rid of you. Also, I knew another sheriff yesterday, I have to tell you that.
1: And so
2: that was unfortunate. So we just left our row because I was like, what's that about?
1: Well, I didn't know that we had to sit during the games. I didn't know that was rule.
2: Every Bills game I've ever been to, we stood the entire time. Old stadium, new stadium, we are standing. So I'm in a bit of shock. Now,
1: that
2: being said,
1: anyone else experience
2: because
1: that?
2: I am tall, I will sit down so that people getting behind me can actually see the game when it's like close.
1: Yeah.
2: If I can see the whole field or the whole thing from the crevice between, because I'm on the aisle, then I'll just sit down and watch from there so everyone else behind me can see it because I'm a big guy. So I try to be respectful for that one. But just the sheer fact that it came down hot, like, if your new policy is, you got to go. We're just like, come on, man. So we got up and left from our rogue who's just like, this is not fun. Already just the vibes were off going into the stadium because the incident we had outside. So just a weird day. We ended up in, I don't know what it's called, but we ended up in the end zone. In the end zone, there's this big open area that you have to have, I guess, certain access to get into.
1: Oh.
2: And I just kind of walked in like I knew somebody, and it worked out.
1: You just look confident.
2: Didn't even bother. And went down there, and so that was super nice. So there, you have the access to where, like, the legends are and the players are that do the, do the early shout song and early where else you'd rather be is right here, right now, where they hang out, where the horn is and stuff, where William Fichtner was last game. So we went down there. And that has access to the field. So I'm in the back of the end zone.
1: Sweet.
2: Watching the game from there, which is pretty cool. It was pretty cool. Kids were down there and stuff, so whatever, family stuff. It was great for families. That whole area was really great for families. But then after that, I had actual access to the Seneca whatever area. I already don't know the names of stuff.
1: Well, I see. I saw when Josh came off the field at the end of the game, he walked into an area where fans were
2: that's
1: a railing. That's neat.
2: Yeah, yeah. It was super cool. That was super cool. So we got in there, saw Roos go through, saw a couple of their players go through. Yeah. That was cool. But the best part is that area has the free food.
1: Yeah, no, I saw someone in the comments was like, yeah, there's free sushi down there.
2: Free sushi, Wegman's sushi. I'm pretty sure it was Weggie's. I also had Southern Junction. Finally, they had a pulled pork sandwich, which is pretty good.
1: Okay.
2: They had burgers. They had a cheesesteak situation. They had make-your-own nachos. They had make-your-own beef on whack.
1: You ate all of it.
2: Because
1: you can eat, man. I bet you ate every single thing.
2: Why? Well, I didn't know I was going to eat again. Because you get in, you know, trying to leave the game and being stuck in traffic for like, you know, 3 hours.
1: Right.
2: So I had
1: really had to prepare for your long journey back to Buffalo.
2: I had pocket burgers.
1: No, you did. Yeah, of course you did.
2: They were like,
1: why am I even surprised?
2: We're closing
1: at this point.
2: Down in 15 minutes. So I went and grabbed some burgers and I folded them into some napkins and put them in my pocket just in case we got stuck on the ride back for a long time. Thankfully, we did.
1: Did you still eat the burgers?
2: No, they were on my counter this morning when I woke up, okay. So I threw them away.
1: All right.
2: So, yeah, pocket burgers were had. I could have had a pocket hot dog because they had, you know how they used to do cigarettes back in the day with this lady holding a carton, like a tray full of carton cigarettes selling them? There was a guy handing out hot dogs like that.
1: Wow.
2: He had a hot dog hat on, and he would just walk through the entire area down there and just throw hot dogs at you if you wanted to throw it at you.
1: Nice.
2: You'd take a hot dog. So I left the area where I was getting screamed at. Went to very fancy areas.
1: Yeah, sounds like you traded.
2: So I traded up yesterday. That part was pretty cool.
1: Brian, our buddy Pizza Brian, said, you stand the whole time. Don't go to a game if you want to sit. Stay home if you want to sit.
2: Yeah, that's what I thought.
1: We were also in the 100s. And then I don't know this person's name, but they said, I always thought Anthony was short, like Wolverine getting off the bar stool short. I don't know who you are, but here's what I'll tell you.
2: No.
1: As someone who people associate me with Anthony, like I can't go anywhere without people going, where's Anthony? Every time someone sees him for the first time, they're like, oh, he's big. That's what everyone says. Oh, he's big. Yeah, Anthony big.
2: Me big.
1: Anthony big, tall.
2: Me big.
1: Big feller. Like, you know, they're like, if a tree falls in the forest, would anyone hear it? If Anthony fell in the forest, we would hear it, I think. I'm pretty sure.
2: Saw some friends, though. Saw Drew Scherza, the wing king. Saw him down there.
1: Nice.
2: And I saw Donnie, who runs a town ballroom. I met him recently.
1: Oh,
2: nice.
1: Sweet. Okay.
2: So it was a little happening little area. Happening little kind of spot.
1: Fancy. And that so led
2: out,
1: fancy.
2: And that led out to an outdoor area on the field behind the players. So like,
1: and then I got a massage from Josh Allen.
2: I was 12
1: Allen.
2: Feet from Joshy.
1: And then Deion Dawkins.
2: Trying to whisper in his ear, but it wouldn't catch.
1: Rubbed my butt. Like, that's what I'm waiting for you to say
2: basically
1: next.
2: That sounds like
1: where you were headed. Okay, cool. Well,
2: I tried to get a high five from Tasker, but he was busy working.
1: Good for you. Great, Anthony. That's so cool.
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1: It's time to bandle here on the Cass and Anthony Morning Show on 103.3 The Edge. Look, we've been on fire lately, and I don't mean we as in me. I mean you guys have crushed it.
2: I was on fire yesterday.
1: Yeah, Anthony's had some really strong days. My days of knowing Bandle right away, I think, have passed me. Maybe they'll return at some point, but I've been on the struggle lately. Let's see what we can do, because we got a very hard par five today, difficulty-wise. All right, this song came out in 2008.
3: Okay, all right.
1: It has 205 million YouTube views, which is low for Bandle and for a modern song. So I'm going to say that might be why this is tricky. It's going to be one of those like, oh yeah, I forgot about that song kind of songs.
3: All right.
1: Drums and bass, guitar one and two, guitar three, synth and vocals. 2008. If you have any guesses, the text line is open, okay?
3: 716-952-9334.

0: Man, that's tricky. I'm trying to even
1: sounds
0: place.
1: Sounds awfully familiar.
0: I'm trying to place, like, genre. I'm thinking rock music.
1: I was thinking that too, but then I felt
0: then also
1: pop rock is what
0: yeah,
1: I
0: yeah, like a pop rock song.
1: A
0: yeah.
1: Poppy rock song. You know, the stuff that pops in your mouth, that stuff.
0: Oh, I love those. Okay, let's do it again.

0: this is going to be an Edge song, isn't it? I just have a feeling.
1: Right.
0: That we're all like, it sounds familiar. And it's going to be something we hear all the time.
1: All the time.
0: Okay. Kelsey said it sounds familiar. Oh, Chris, great guess. I think you might be right on that one.
1: I don't remember that one.
0: Oh. So Chris thinks it's Killers. Human. Are we human?
1: Oh.
0: Or are we dancer? Like, that's a great guess.
1: That's a good one. September 22nd, 2008 for the release.
0: Oh, I think he's right. Yeah.

0: the phone?
1: I have no idea. I mean, not on this, but the chord progression fits. It does fit. Brian said, damn it, Chris, because he thinks he's right. Carrie, the year is 2008. Damn it, because you wanted to get it right or because you wanted to keep going? We could skip to the next step. We'll still be way under par. Then we can confirm it.
2: Yeah.
1: Okay, let's skip. But I think he's right.

0: Now that song has a saxophone. Is that what you're saying?
1: The album does, not the song, okay. Which is why I got confused. But no, we're good.
0: All right, we're guessing it. We're guessing it.
1: Minnie Driver covered this song in her third studio album, Ask Me to Dance.
0: Oh, thank you for that information. All right, The Killers, Human. Amazing Albatross would have been. What's the step below Eagle? Is that what it would have been?
1: Because
0: you knew it on the first step, so that's incredible. So.
1: What do you got, Chris? What do you go, Chris? Are we
0: human? Really good stuff.
1: Why don't we play this before? Oh, this was kind of a big song.
0: It was big.
1: It was like used in FIFA and all kinds of stuff.

0: Lyrically, that always bothered me, if I'm being honest.
1: It should be rhyming or what?
0: No, it should be dancers. Like, you're not like, if you're a dancer, you're a dancer. You're not, hi, I'm Cassidy, I'm dancer. I'm a dancer. So it's, are we human or are we dancers? If it's saying we, plural, for dancer is dancers. It grammatically bothers me. Anyone else? No? Just me? Are we radio host? Are we human or are we radio? I don't know. Does that bother anybody else? No? All right. Good job, man. I would not have gotten that. Probably till step three or maybe even four.
1: It'll be a while for me on that one.
0: Fabulous job.
1: What do you got, Chris?
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7: All right, it's a 103.3 The Edge. It's the Cass and Anthony Morning Show. And every day we step in here and scour the internet with perils the periodical. Just looking for the dumb stories of the day. Well, my friends, especially on a Monday, we found some dumb. It's the ill-advised news. It's your dumb news stories of the day.
8: There's a lot out there today. It was hard to pick the stories. There's just so many to choose from, but I had to go with this one because it's rough out there for the ladies. Don't like this at all. A janitor at a college in Ohio, Wilmington College is the name of it, is accused of hiding in the ceiling above a women's locker room and taking photos of soccer players as they change. I love that he's accused of it. Now, look, I know legally they have to say that, but how did they catch him? Oh, well, they saw him doing it. I would say probably more than accused of doing it, but yeah, they looked up and they're like, there's a guy in the ceiling taking pictures of us while we're changing.
7: Horrifying.
8: His name's Jason Barker. He was arrested and charged with 11 counts of voyeurism, then released after posting a $22,000 bail. The college says he worked for an outside custodial company, and the college has ended their relationship with that contractor. Counseling and other support are being offered to the students while investigators are checking if he has done this before. I'm going to say he probably has.
7: How much money you just lost in that contract? That is a bummer. That is a huge bummer. I had a buddy that had a couple of building contracts and stuff like that cleaning after dark. And
8: they make good money.
7: It just seemed like easy money. Easy money. Boy, that sucks.
8: Don't be creepy.
7: Says Jason.
8: Jason.
7: Looks like a double Jason Monday.
8: Shush. Really?
7: Alert the sound.
8: Okay. Dun, dun, dun. Hold on.
7: I don't know what you're doing. It doesn't matter.
8: Jason. That's the best I can do right now. That's the best I can do. Okay.
7: Court documents allege that 44-year-old Jason Wise was riding around a country estate subdivision on September 5th after midnight on an electrical scooter and naked.
8: Okay. We had the DoorDash person that was naked. Now we have someone on a scooter naked. What are we doing here?
7: Just on a scooter naked. Body cam footage. The arrest officer is asking him, what the hell, bro?
8: Okay.
7: To which you're spotted just riding around.
8: You want to hear that body cam?
7: Sure. Let me hear some of that.
8: Here we go.
9: What the hell are you doing, bro? Why are you naked?
10: That's what was fun with.
9: Huh?
10: Bored.
9: So you're riding around naked?
10: No. Actually, I'm drunk.
7: So he said, I was bored, and then, no, actually, I'm drunk was that last phrase in that one. Court documents say that he had smelled strong of alcohol.
8: Well, you could hear how drunk he was.
7: Yeah, for sure. Posted bond and expected to be back in court October 6th, facing charges of outraging public indecency and obstructing an officer. Does not get into say how he instructed him, other than maybe
8: with that huge hog.
7: It was just too big, man. The hog was just too big.
8: Just kept
7: tapping my thigh, man. What's going on here? So, anyways,
8: I've been drunk. I've been that girl. Not once was ever like, I'd like to ride a scooter in the nude.
7: To be fair, I ain't got to be drunk. Take my shirt off. I do for fun.
8: No, he does it all the time.
7: All the time.
8: All right. Well,
7: don't do it.
8: And leave women alone.
7: Bad
8: okay.
7: Jasons.
8: Bad Jasons. Bad again.
7: Jason.
11: What the hell is even that?
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1: Oh, that's the sound of a silly dumb game coming at you here on an early Thursday morning.
2: This is early for a
1: October
2: game.
1: October 1st.
2: I'm excited. Let's kick the month off right with a nice little game to get it going.
1: Today is a national holiday, or one of them at least, is National Black Dog Today. Black Dog Day. Observed annually October 1st to raise awareness about the challenges dark-coated dogs face in rescue shelters.
2: I am a proud owner of a black dog. His name is Ron, and he is great, and I love black dogs.
1: Black dogs are tight. Black cats are tight, too.
2: I agree.
1: So how this game is going to work is I have songs for you. The instrumental part of the songs is what I have working with here. Okay. And then the answer to the question involves black something.
2: It's
1: the band is named Black Something,
2: yep,
1: or the song is Black Something.
2: Let's go.
1: We're working away from 5 down to 1 with the bonus for you. These are all very well-known bands. Feel free to help out Cassie at home if your brain is up and ready. 716-952-9334. We'll begin with song number 5.
2: Is this Blackstreet?
1: Wow! Look at you right off the bat with Blackstreet. Do you happen to know what song it is by chance?
2: No, I don't.
1: It's okay.
2: Am I about to find out?
1: You're about to find out.

0: feel like...
1: See, I'm from the begging era of R&B.
2: I know, right?
1: It's difficult to let go of that sometimes. Like, come on, girl.
0: Make men beg again in 2026. Where are the yearners at?
1: And not even one guy. Blackstreet was a group of men. Right, a group of yearners.
0: We got so far away from the plot when we got into the era of, like... calling women the B word and whatever, which is fine. Like, I'm, you know, whatever. But, like, bring back yearning. Bring back begging for her affection. That was a good era, man. Anthony, that's what raised you.
1: I know.
0: That's
1: what I'm used
0: to.
1: That's why the game is so tight.
0: All right. Let's get into it.
1: Look at you. Right off the bat knowing it. All right. We're going to weigh down the list. Your song number 4.

0: I'm a little perplexed by that one.
1: It's Band of Brothers. They would have been played on our station back in the day. They have a better chance of getting played at our sister station nowadays.
0: When you say brothers, I'm like, well, maybe it's not what I thought. I don't know. I don't know. It's like Southern rock.
1: Sure.
0: Yeah.
1: Sure.
0: I mean, I'll say Black Sabbath. I don't think it is, but
1: not that,
0: yeah,
1: not that. But you're in the right vein of Black brothers. Something. You're at least in the right vein of Black Something. It's avian species.
0: Oh, gotcha. Okay, the black crow.
1: There it is. There avian it is. Species. There it is. Okay. Twice as hard is the song for that. It's Southern sound, though. I give you that.
0: Aren't they from like Atlanta or something? I don't know.
1: I have no idea.
0: Okay, all right.
1: Make it away.
0: It's gonna. I'm gonna improve. I'm ready.
1: Oh, I have no doubt
0: it's
1: at all whatsoever.
0: Better.
1: These are well-known bands. Here's song number three.
0: Black Keys.
1: There it is.
0: She's back, baby.
1: She's on the board again. Nice, smooth.
0: Is that the Canada?
1: Oh, you better believe it, buddy. We're Canada Beans.

0: All right. All right. All right, next one, ready?
1: Ready for song number two.
0: I am ready, here we go. That's Black Sabbath. No, wait, hold on. Yeah, it is. Oh, wait. Black Sabbath.
1: Yeah, you're great.
0: You looked at me like it wasn't.
1: You just kept switching up so fast. I was like, all right, let's see where it goes.
0: Black Sabbath.
1: Black Sabbath, yeah. Great, that one. Paranoid.

0: All right, so we got song number one and a bonus. Again, this is in celebration of National Black Dog Day, celebrating black dogs.
1: All the bands, songs, the bands, whatever, have black in the title.
0: Black in the title. Okay. Let's see how you do with this final. Well, this is song number one.
1: Oh, that is Black Dog by Led Zeppelin.
0: There you go. Easy breezy.
1: I still get the lead out on a pretty regular basis, but get just
0: it's healthy.
1: This,
0: it's healthy.
1: But on a CD in my car, that's how I get the lead out.
0: Oh, yeah, nice.
1: Why? Because that's just, it's easier,
0: it's
1: I guess.
0: It's also National CD Day, by the way.
1: Oh, wow. Look at that.

0: So good. Love them. All right.
1: There's another one.
2: There's a bonus for you.
0: Okay.
2: Let's see how you do with this song.
0: Here we go.
1: Switch up.
0: Switch up. Is that Fergie and Crew, the Black Eyed Peas?
2: You were correct on that one, Black Eyed Peas.
0: Switch up.
3: I don't know what the song is, though.
2: Just Can't Get Enough.
4: Boy, I think about it every night and day. I'm addicted, wanna jump inside your love.
0: Also, another weird era of music. Like, will we ever see this again?
1: I don't think so.
0: Probably not. I think it was like a one-off.
2: Well, that was during the first recession, and this is all the music they came up with to hide the fact that the recession was occurring.
0: So what are we going to get with this recession,
2: then?
0: That's
2: a great question. It seems like just TV dinners, it feels like, but the bad ones.
0: TV dinner music. Okay, yeah, cool. Look at that.
2: Well, you got through. Way to be.
0: Not too bad.
2: Not too bad for an early game.
0: Not too bad at all. Not too shabby for being under-caffeinated. It's all right.
1: Brain's
0: it's good.
1: So big.
0: Enjoy National Black Dog Day, and apparently...
1: You're such a good boy.
0: Yes. Oh, yes. Can you say girl?
1: I agree with you, girl.
0: Thank you. All right. And happy CD day.
2: There it is.
0: As well. Love that.
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1: It's 103.3 The Edge. It's the Cass and Anthony Morning Show. If you know anything about our show, the word slightly unethical would definitely be in a line.
2: Falls in line.
1: With who we are. Not fully unethical, just slightly.
2: Just,
1: you know,
2: a taste here and there.
1: We all want to be good people, but you got to break the rules sometimes. Our friends over on Reddit are having a very wise and hysterical conversation about what's like your slightly unethical life hack. And a lot of these, I don't even consider them unethical. I think they're just smart.
2: I agree.
1: If you have one, we would love to hear it.
2: 716-952-9334 is that number to get involved in the conversation.
1: Yeah, Anthony, you found one that's like genius level behavior.
2: This one is something I have never considered in my life, and I feel like it'd be a good one. You break off the end of any random key in your possession and use it as prop / proof as to why you're late for any obligation, whether it be work, social, family.
1: Oh my God,
2: you tell
1: so
2: them,
1: smart.
2: My stupid key broke off in my door, I had to call the locksmith, landlord, whatever.
1: It was crazy.
2: It was crazy. Here I am now, though.
1: Yeah.
2: Here I am now.
1: That's crazy. I like this one as someone who's, we've been there before. You're trying to cancel your gym membership. And they're like, well, you're going to have to come in person. They always say that, right? And they hope that you won't. Like, you're so uncomfortable with going to the gym, or you're just not willing to go, that they can just keep charging you every month. Tell them, oh, I moved out of state already. I don't live in state anymore. And then they have to send you an online cancellation form. Boom. Canceled. Love it.
2: Now, this one I've never had to deal with before because me so tall that me always finds the exit sign without any issue.
1: Okay.
2: It says, if you're in a crowded nightclub and trying to find your way out, just start to run and pretend you're about to vomit. And I guess the pathway is just open towards the exit. I don't understand how that works. I always just look up.
1: Yeah, but, you know, short people have different issues.
2: They have different issues. Different issues.
1: Okay, but that is smart. Okay.
2: One that I find that I use similar is I use this thing called 10minuteemail.com. I've talked about it before, where it's just an email to give you 10 minutes.
1: Oh, yeah, talk about this. This is good. This is good.
2: So it's great. So, like, if I ever get signed up for free trials, or, like, I use DoorDash, whatever, I just sign up with that because I'm not getting my email full of spam, and you know, I can respond to stuff if it's like, must confirm your email address type stuff. The one in here I thought was pretty interesting because I did not realize that Google or Gmail does not recognize dots or periods in your email name. So if your email name is abc123@gmail.com, it's the same as a.b.c.
1: Oh, really?
2: Dot, all that, because they don't consider it to be
1: part
2: of
1: wild.
2: It.
1: Oh, that's wild.
2: So you could use it to redeem and sign up for stuff and still not get emails because they'll just... But if it needs to reply for, like, confirm stuff, I think they still need
1: that's
2: something.
1: Interesting. So here's
2: a 10-minute one.
1: Here's one that you just made me think of. I just saw it last night. Anthony, this is something you probably don't know, but in today's world, remember when we were in elementary school and they had fundraisers? We had to go door to door to sell items.
2: Yep.
1: That's not the case anymore. They don't want kids going door to door. So usually they want you, the parents, and of course it always falls on the mom, to send a bunch of emails or texts to friends and family with a link to the fundraiser. But a lot of times they incentivize it where it's like, hey, your kid can only get this prize when you send the email to 50 people. Well, and a lot of us don't have that many people to send to.
2: Right.
1: So last night I was on like a mom's Facebook group and she said what she does is she sends the email to all of the places that spam email her. Like when she opens up her mailbox and it's filled with emails from retailers, that's who she puts in and the kid gets the incentive. Which is nice because the kids all want the incentive and no one gets hurt because the only person that's getting that email is probably not even going to look at it or it's a bot.
2: Mm-hmm.
1: That's a slightly unethical life hack right there.
2: We'll take it. We'll
1: Happy
2: take
1: kid.
2: It.
1: You don't have to bother your family with the email.
2: Now, this one I feel, I mean, I guess it would work. I don't know. I could imagine choosing this one. If you clog a toilet at the party, find the host and ask him where the bathroom is, then walk to the bathroom immediately, return to them and say, hey, buddy, it's clogged, because they will think, hey, there's no way you clogged that in 15 seconds.
1: Oh, my gosh.
2: There's going to be people, like, regardless of cameras to watch you, people will have seen you come out, but like, oh, no, it was that guy.
1: It was them.
2: That guy.
1: It was
2: that
1: them.
2: Person.
1: All right. Vincent on the text line said, sign up for thousands junk mail and use the paper to make pulp bricks to burn in a wood stove, free heat. Oh, how about that?
2: That's great.
1: That's wild.
2: That's a good one.
1: Oh, my gosh.
2: But will we still have access to all that free heat if they stop delivering the mail? I guess that's my...
1: Yeah, well, for
2: it's good for
1: now.
2: A little while. It's good for
1: use
2: now.
1: Use it for now.
2: We'll take it for now.
1: This one was interesting. Did you say the one about the historic buildings yet?
2: I did not.
1: I thought this was clever. Yeah, it says, do you and your partner want to visit historic buildings or museums, but you cannot afford the entrance fee? Tell them you're engaged and you're considering the location as a wedding venue. You'll get in for free and be given a tour. You'll probably have to give them your contact info and they'll probably call you to do a follow-up, but not bad for a free access to something. That's
2: no,
1: cool.
2: No, not at all.
1: I like that.
2: If you forget to reply to a text, which I do very often, it says, and or it was important, send a message that you have sent 5 times followed by, are you getting my text messages?
1: That I don't like that one.
2: That's
1: because
2: I think,
1: well, it's unnecessary. Just be like, I suck.
2: Uh-huh.
1: I'm sorry.
2: That's what I say.
1: I'm like,
2: responded in my head. I'm terrible.
1: Yeah. And I think those of us who have like ADHD or whatever going on, or you're just busy, we understand.
2: Yeah.
1: It's just easy.
2: Uh-huh.
1: It's all right. All right. What is your slightly unethical or ethical adjacent, as Carrie called it, life hack? Let us know. 716-952-9334. We'll take your texts. And get right back. We can read some more of these on the other side. Does that sound good?
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1: It's 103.3 The Edge, Cass and Anthony morning show. So ages ago, I used to do modeling as like a little part-time like side hustle. I'm talking ages ago, another lifetime, Cassidy. And Anthony, I know I've told you this story before. I've probably told it on the show, but it's funny. You know what stock photography is? It's like those generic photos that... I mean, I don't think they'll exist. I think stock photography will go the way of the dinosaur now that AI exists.
2: Yeah.
1: But, you know, for a long time, you had to do photo shoots and those models would take the pictures then to end up being like memes or whatever because you needed a stock photo of a man in a business suit at a desk for your website, you know? Yeah. So you don't think about the behind the scenes of that as real models have to do that stuff. I had applied back in the day. There was a casting call for a stock photo shoot. I applied. I sent my headshot. They booked me. I showed up the day of the shoot. I walked in and they said, "You're not Hispanic." And I said,
2: "Wait a sec."
1: "That is correct." And they were like, "Oh, well, this is a stock photo shoot for only Hispanic models." I was like, "Oh, okay. Well," I was like, "That's weird because I sent you guys my picture. So like you could see what I looked like." And they're like, "Ah, just stay." So I did the whole photo shoot with all these other Hispanic models. I was the lone white person in the photos. And it just was a really funny day. The pictures are funny.
2: Chica Blanca.
1: Yes. Me and my amigos were hanging out all day long. And the pictures were pretty funny because they're like the weird stock photos. But one of the pictures ended up getting used pretty frequently on HGTV.
2: What?
1: They would use this picture of us having coffee together. Like, I would get texts from people all the time. So I haven't modeled in ages. I kind of let that part of me go away because I've been busy with radio and motherhood and all
2: mom
1: things.
2: And stuff.
1: And lately I've been trying to just be more open to new or reopening old doors with life experiences. So I've been like taking some dance classes again, which I haven't done in like 20 years. And I follow this local photographer and he's fabulous. And I follow him because I like his work. And he posted a casting call. He's like, "We're looking for some models to do like a lifestyle shoot for a gaming store." I was like, why not? I'll submit my stuff.
2: Yeah.
1: Well, it was like the client would like to use you. So last night was the photo shoot. Gather and Game is the coolest store. It's on Amherst Street. Over there by like Casey's Black Rock Tavern is the closest business I saw that I noticed.
2: So you're in my neighborhood.
1: Yes, it is so cool. It's a former furniture store, like an old furniture store. Uh-huh. They converted into a gaming shop. And I'm talking like role-playing games, TCGs. They have some puzzles there. It is not like commercial board games. Like, you're not walking in there to buy Monopoly or Sorry or, you know, those kind of games. I made a battleship joke last night, and that did not go over well because they don't like that. So I'm talking like your Dungeons and Dragons, your Magic the Gathering, and then a bunch of other games I've never heard of.
2: We don't do that here.
1: So I roll up. The shoot started at 6, but they told me to arrive at 7. So I knew when I rolled up, it would have already started. And I roll up, and I look through the window, and I can see them shooting. And I was like, there's real nerds here. And I was like, uh-oh. Oh, no. I was like, I'm a geek about things and I'm nerdy about things, but I have never played any role-playing games, like tabletop role-playing games
2: before.
1: Did
2: they tell you what to wear?
1: Yes, but it was like...
2: Were you dressed like a nerd?
1: Well, no, because they said, they said the clothing should reflect your personal style, but like... No writing on it. Like, it's definitely like business casual was kind of the look they were going for, but it should reflect your personal style. And I was like, oh, God. So I overthought it. I brought way too much clothes. But I walk in and I was like, oh, my gosh, these are real people who are very passionate about what this photo shoot is. And I am pretty sure of like the 12 to 15 of us that were there. I am pretty sure I was the only non-gamer that was in these photos. I'm talking, these people were so cool. They had like rainbow colored hair and like piercings everywhere and tattoos. And then have you ever been somewhere where you felt like everyone around you was speaking a foreign language that they all understood and you did not understand?
2: Yes, very much so.
1: Because we had to like pretend to play these games for the photo shoot. These will be photos that'll be used for Gathering Games website and their social media when they announce like, hey, tonight is like league night for I don't even know what they're doing because I Bowling. Don't do this and so everyone knew the verbiage, everyone knew the terminology, everyone knows what a Anthony, I don't even, 20-sided die looks like, or what you call the triangle die. I don't even know. Like, yeah. I was so out of my element. It was so funny. And the whole time I was just like, you know what? New life experience. I met some really cool people. I like made a connection with a guy who I might be talking to about like a bad mom's event. I met the owner of the store. He was, could not have been nicer. The photographer was great, but I am like 99.99999% sure that I was the only non-gamer that was in the photo shoot. Cause they are all like, well, this campaign and like they were, we started playing Dungeons and Dragons, like just so it looked authentic for the photos. Bro, they may have well been speaking Spanish. I don't know. Like, I don't know what was happening.
2: What character did you have?
1: They did. We didn't do that. They were just like, okay. Like, you have to tell me because I know you play. He'd be like, all right, it's the ice storm. And he went to this person and was like, what do you think that looks like? And then she had to, like, come up with what it looks like off the top of her head.
2: Yeah.
1: How do you do that? I was just like, what is happening? It was crazy.
2: Yeah, whenever I play D&D with listeners, they have to reteach me every time.
1: Okay, because like, I don't know what's happening.
2: It's a lot.
1: Well, anyways, I will share the pictures when they come out. I think I get to live my dream of being a hand model, though. My mom always was like, you could be a hand model. I was one of the last people there for the night. He kept me. And he had pictures of me, my hands, holding these, like, Lord of the Rings, TCG, I don't even know what it was, some game with Lord of the Rings. And it was, like, just my hands holding the cards because he's like, your nails and, like, your rings look nice. So, like, that was what, my hands will be in the photo shoot. But I just was like, I felt like.
2: Well, it's good to know you're a hand model. You're not an assassin. That's the important
1: part.
2: Yeah,
1: but I think, like, they all know, I have a feeling they all knew I was not one of them. I think they could tell.
2: She didn't even smell like a basement. What are you talking
1: about?
2: Yeah,
1: I think they could tell. But I will say this. It is. I had such a good time in that beautiful store. It's a new space. They've been in there for a couple months. One, you got to go. Two, you can go. They have open games that you just go into the corner where all the open games are. And they have tables everywhere. You can just sit and play whatever game you want. They got snacks and drinks and all this kind of stuff. It's beautiful.
2: I'm on the website. A lot of cool stuff.
1: It is so cool. Am I going to start gaming? Probably not D&D because that scared the crap out. It was scared the crap out of me. I was like, "What is happening?"
2: But Seth is available to teach you D&D for just $10.
1: Who's Seth? He probably was in the photo shoot with me last night.
2: It says learn to play Dungeons and Dragons with Seth, $10.
1: Oh my gosh! See, like last night we just hopped right in, and everyone knew the language. Did I know? No. They may have been speaking Klingon. Is honestly how I felt. It was like. I didn't know what was happening, but did I have fun? Yes. Time of my life. Absolutely loved it.
2: Nothing but great reviews for the owners. John Hoppenin used to work with the wife of the owner. They're great people. Sarah, my oldest, did a senior project on Gather and Game last year. It was a great spot. Nicest people, so accepting and welcoming.
1: Yeah, it was very accepting. The Amanda, Gather and Game. It's on Amherst Street, and it's fabulous. Okay, Katya said, I got to play D&D. It's not hard to learn. It looked hard. Dragons and lava and...
2: Oh, you just don't walk with the lava.
1: They had scented dice, Anthony. I think my most enjoyable sensory part of the evening was they had scented dice.
2: Really?
1: Pumpkin spice, tobacco, and vanilla. It was delightful. Anyways, Gathering Game. This is not an advertisement.
2: No.
1: I just... It was a cool Buffalo experience for me. I know, Andrew. You guys want to teach me D&D. Honestly, I don't know if I have it in me. I don't know if I have it in me because, like, I was very uncomfortable the whole time. I think it just may not be for me. But maybe I should.
2: Did you tell them that you hated wizards or no?
1: No,
2: you kept that inside.
1: We couldn't really like talk.
2: Be your authentic self. It's okay.
1: I hate wizards. No, I don't. We'll see. Here's what we'll see when the pictures come out. How good of an actress am I? Because if I look like a natural or if I don't, I think will be very apparent.
2: That's why they got those extra hand model shoots. Like, she's not working out face-wise. Let's
1: get
2: her hands.
1: The face is not giving.
2: Hands
1: just take
2: killer,
1: a picture
2: though.
1: Of the fingers.
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1: 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Woo! My mouse just flew across the room. All right, computer mouse, not pet mouse. So there's a person that works in an industry that is saying this item is the new cigarette. Their overuse is at a societal problem, and it's becoming a problem at our type of business. What could they possibly be talking about when I tell you that it's the restaurant industry? They say the new issue, it's the new cigarette, is what?
2: Huh?
1: Drinking too much? Not drinking enough? I don't know. What is the thing? They're saying cell phones are the new cigarette. And they're a societal problem, not a restaurant problem. But the restaurants don't want to deal with it. So they're now saying there could be a future where there's a no phone section, similar to like the non-smoking section they had back in the day before they banned it completely.
3: Do you know how many restaurants I've been to recently that now have digital menus or the digital kiosk right there at the table that require a touch-to-tap for pay situation? Like, what do you mean you're going to suddenly get rid of cell phone sections when you've accommodated cell phones in every step of the way?
1: Well, and almost like forced the use of them.
3: Exactly.
1: When it's like, I know it was mostly during COVID because we were like, we're not going to touch things and get germs on them. Then it became the rise of the QR code, scan this to get the menu. And a lot of places have kept that. Yeah, very interesting. They're doing a story about it online, just saying like this could be the next thing. They say some restaurants and bars have started asking people to put their phone into lockable pouches when they arrive, like those Yonder pouches. They have at some concerts where you put them in a pouch and you cannot unlock it during the show. You get to keep your phone on your person, but it's in a locked pouch that you can only get unlocked when you go back out to the lobby.
3: Yeah, I've had that before.
1: I've only had it once. It was at the Raccoon Tours in Kansas City. That's the one show I've ever been to where they had us use those. And I was like, I don't even need my phone right now, but I'm kind of panicking because I'm used to having it. Like, it was weird.
3: I don't remember what show it was. It might have been a Bill Burr show at the Fox, but I definitely had the pouch, but I didn't close it, so I had access the entire time.
1: Oh.
3: So I don't know if that made a difference.
1: A little sneak.
3: I know. You know me.
1: Yeah. That's wild.
3: I guess I just don't understand how this is at a disadvantage for the restaurant. Now, if they sit there all day on the phone and not order more food, they can't turn the table. I understand that situation.
1: Sense.
3: But then that's about implementing like a 90-minute rule on the table or whatever and not a cell phone policy. Like, I don't understand how that.
1: Well,
3: the only way I can see that this is bad for them is if influencers that are taking photos and videos of the food represent them negatively is the thing that they're fearful of.
1: Yeah, I'm not sure. Unless they're really concerned about like we need to connect more as humans and have conversations. I don't know how that's like a business decision.
3: Yeah,
1: it's more like a thing. Did you know there's some places that offer perks for giving up your phone?
2: Like what?
1: So I've read in this article a bottle of wine for not having any phones at the table. Okay. Some Chick-fil-A locations have a cell phone coops challenge where everyone at the table puts their phone in a box and then you get free ice cream. Like, why are you morally trying to like get my family off the phones like with bribery of ice cream? Look, now I like free ice cream, and I also probably would do it if I was someone who went to Chick-fil-A because I don't need my phone for like 5 minutes. It's more just like, why are they so invested in it, I guess, is what's my thing.
3: I don't comprehend it, because like, if you want us talking more so that what we stay at the table even longer, or like I don't comprehend it, how that helps out with them beneficially.
1: Thomas on the text line, and we'd love to hear your thoughts too. He said, having lockable phones in restaurants is absurd. It should be like doctor's offices where you have to force them to be on silent. Like, we all get to have our phones, but they should be on silent. Love it.
3: Grandma Jared Coppin and Bill Burr show at the arena was a lock pouch. Yeah, I believe it.
1: I just, I would love someone
3: who's in the industry
1: to explain just how. And I would really honestly love to know, like, with an open mind, I come to you and ask, what is the phone causing how is it causing a problem?
3: Right.
1: Like, where in the process?
3: And if there's the section that has phone or no phone, like, is there like an ambience difference that I'm going to enjoy and notice? Like, oh, I can just see no one's on their phone. Like, if that doesn't bother me,
1: I barely go out these days, but I did go out for like a girl's dinner a few weeks ago. We went to Mira on Elmwood, a nice restaurant. So nice.
3: Is it just a AAA place?
1: I don't know. Mira, not Mira.
3: Mira.
1: Yeah,
3: sorry.
1: It's like a Middle Eastern, like hummus and all that sort of stuff. It was so good.
3: Love that.
1: But we all knew, like, none of us wanted to be on our phones because we were having a conversation. So the phones didn't come out the whole night.
3: Nah.
1: Well, there was no need to. Like, that's you cool. just, what am I? I'm going out with friends. I don't know. Like,
3: are they that upset at my word search, at my Scrabble games?
1: That's a great
3: My
1: point.
3: Hangman?
1: Blaze said, though I hate the QR code menus and the table kiosks, we do have to remember these are useful for people who struggle with verbal and communicative disabilities.
3: Facts.
1: Every time I think about how dumb something is, I force myself to remember there's likely a population of people who actually need this. That being said, I do like the idea of forcing old school face-to-face communication and connection type dates at a restaurant. Forcing, I don't know. Encouraging, absolutely. Encourage it. Force, maybe it's the Aries in me, but I don't want to be forced to do anything.
3: Yeah, where's me? Nothing.
1: Yeah. Okay, Carrie says, it's annoying to other patrons, it's annoying to the server, and it's annoying to the hosts.
3: If I'm at my own table on my own phone?
1: I know, make it make sense. Look, I get it.
3: I said, if I'm standing in the line for something, holding people up, like, I get that.
1: Yeah, and Cheryl's like, you should pay more attention to the company you're with. I agree, but is that the restaurant's job to police that? That's what I'm asking.
3: That's a great question.
1: Because the non-smoking section was to, even though it didn't work because the smoke's in the air everywhere.
3: Exactly.
1: Was to give you a health option.
3: Health option.
1: So what is the health option, I guess, is my question. Let us know.
3: Yeah, or the benefit for the restaurant. Like, how do you make more money by putting these pouches away?
1: All right. Fill my brain with knowledge. 716-952-9334. And what do you think about a no phone section? If this went like to the new thing, would you be in?
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11: 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So do Weezer, though, in moments.
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0: Yes.
1: And that, now I could feel like there could be a whole like new soundtrack for this.
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1: I got that summertime jointness. 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
0: Oh, so it's kind of like a conch shell. 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

There's Dexter and the Moon Rocks with Freaking Out. It's 103 Through the Edge. We'll see them in December. December 2nd, to be exact, at Town Ballroom. Cass and Anthony were giving out tickets during their show all this past week. If, and only if, really, you know, you beat Cassidy and can't beat Cassidy. And that'll be the case next week, not with that show, but for the upcoming Blue October show, November 11th. That show is happening at the Riviera Theater. Details for the show are online, WEDG.com. It's Brennan with you. Cage the Elephant coming, All-American Rejects as well. It's the Lumineers here in Gloria. Now the Edge.

Fires, KZ Elephants, Beaches in Tennessee. It's 103 Through the Edge. Band is set to play the NFL International Series in Munich, Germany on November 15th. The game against the Patriots and Lions there. The next international game for the NFL, though, is actually tomorrow morning. It's part of the NFL London Series. The game itself is in Tottenham Hotspur Stadium between the Colts and the Commanders. An interesting thing about that is that that stadium, Tottenham Hotspur Stadium, served as the inspiration or one of the inspiration points for the new Highmark Stadium. Of course, the Bills do play tomorrow as well. 1 p.m. kickoff against the New England Patriots, hoping to go 4-0 for the Bills. Go Bills tomorrow. Should be a beautiful day as far as the weather goes as well, as will today. A few degrees warmer, though, for tomorrow. You got Brett in for this Saturday morning. Coldplay here. It's The Scientist. Not yet.

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But it's right there from Fontaines, D.C. That's Marianne. It's 103 Through the Edge. Dopamine Chamber is the name of the band's forthcoming record. Look for that on October 16th. They have announced some North American tour dates for next year as well. That begins in April. It's Brennan with you for a Saturday. Meanwhile, Foo Fighters do not open for many bands. They did, however, open for AC/DC at MetLife Stadium last night in NYC, really New Jersey. It's Foo Fighters here, All My Life, by The Edge.

There's Temper City with Self-Aware. It's 103 through the Edge as the Sabres have their home opener tonight. They did lose the season opener on Thursday evening against the Columbus Blue Jackets. And really, I mean, they look not great. You know, they scored the first goal of the game and all that stuff. But, you know, I mean, last year was so fun that you kind of have high expectations now for this current season. We'll see if the Sabres can meet those expectations. Olin Zellweger, Sabres' new defenseman, is expected to get his first start of the season tonight. And then the Sabres did hold an optional practice this morning as well, an optional skate. Ukko-Pekka Luukkonen was in the starter's net, which could mean that he's starting tonight after, I guess we'll call it a somewhat shaky night on Thursday. We'll have to see. Let's go Buffalo regardless. It's Brennan with you. Imagine Dragons here. It's Nat.

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0: 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It's Brennan for this Saturday. Of course, you know, we're into October now. Spirit Halloween has released its top-selling list of costumes for 2026. And, you know, on that list, and really, I think most of these are more geared toward younger people, you know, kids, things like that. But on the list is Toy Story characters. They say, you know, looks inspired by, you know, streaming series off campus. You know, things like that. Hannah's bunny costume. You can tell I have no idea what that is, but that's on the list as well. K-pop demon hunter stuff. Also Greek mythological characters, too, which I suppose would make sense with the movie The Odyssey having a lot of, you know, success earlier this year. But I don't know. I kind of prefer more of the classics, right? You got your vampires, you got your ghosts, your zombies, maybe a mummy or two or something like that. You know, you're basically your monsters. Speaking of which.
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Of course, Rage Friday. Also, the funny sidekick game. And imagine being adopted and then finding out later in life that your dad, your real dad, is a famous singer. That actually happened. They talk about that and more. Pretty cool story if you've not heard that. Cass and Anthony podcast, free wherever you get your podcast. It's Brennan with you for a Saturday. Franz Ferdinand here. Take me out. It's The Edge.

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There's Turnstiles, Look Out For Me. It's 103 Through the Edge. Look out for the band on SNL tonight, season 52 of Saturday Night Live. The second episode of that, Turnstile, is going to be the musical guest. Dakota Johnson will host. It is Turnstile, or will be Turnstile's first time as the musical guest on Saturday Night Live. Looking forward to that. It's actually the first hardcore band to perform on the show since Fear in the 80s, who destroyed the set. And I'm not sure that I'd entirely describe Turnstile at this point as hardcore per se. They're more post-hardcore, kind of a hybrid, but not to parse these genres too, you know, minutely. But still, it'll be awesome to see them on the show tonight. And, of course, they have, promised to, you know, respect the set, not destroy anything. If you saw the preview to that or the promo that they shot. So we'll see. Maybe, I don't know, a mosh pit? Fountains of Wayne here. Stacey's Mom's The Edge.

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1: Ha ha ha ha ha ha ha ha ha ha ha ha ha ha ha ha ha ha ha ha ha ha ha ha ha ha ha ha ha ha ha ha ha ha ha ha ha ha ha ha ha ha ha ha ha ha ha ha ha ha ha ha ha ha ha ha ha ha ha ha ha ha ha ha ha ha 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

Sam Fender with Olivia Dean. Ritz, rein me in, 103 through the edge as the, we attempt to rein in a fourth victory on the season tomorrow. Of course, another home game. That means the Edge tailgate party will be in full effect at the Big Tree as we're always set up there. This time, 4 hours before kickoff tomorrow. So 1 p.m. start. We'll be there as of 9 a.m. Route 20 in Abbott. Free admission, too. So if you're going to be in the neighborhood at any point in time, just stop by, hang out with the Edge crew, and do some tailgating with us. We're going to have some live music from Letter to Elise. Tailgate anthem spun by DJ Crazy Beats. Some food and beverage samples, too. Should be an awesome time. Should be good weather, too, tomorrow. Hope to see you at the Edge tailgate party. 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You got Brett in for this Saturday. Julia Wolf coming. Jonah Kagan coming as well. It's Finger 11 here. Paralyzer. On the Edge.

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0: song just has that October aesthetic to it, that feel to it. Julia Wolf's In My Room. It's 103 Through the Edge. You've got Brennan for this Saturday. Of course, it is, 3 days into October right now. And dare I say a perfect October day is in store today, really in progress for Western New York. Mostly sunny this afternoon, high just about 63 degrees. You got light winds and everything, so anything you got planned outside, pretty much perfect, whether that's yard work or, you know, just doing something else. But, you know, mostly sunny, as I mentioned, and, you know, as far as tomorrow goes for the Bills game, it is going to be dry, and that's important, but also a little bit breezy, not necessarily chilly either. So it's really going to be good tailgating weather and good football watching weather. 69 the high for tomorrow. I say a mix of sun and clouds in the morning. More sun in the afternoon, though. So as the game goes along, we should see some more sunshine. So that's awesome. All right, 61 degrees right now in Buffalo. It's Machine Gun Kelly now on the edge.
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1: My mom and stepdad have tattoos of Elvis's face. So then I made it awkward for him. 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Kiss me.
2: Come on, Mama. 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
1: Little Kevin. What's his name? Hart? Was training
3: Little Kevin's
1: him.
3: Great,
1: Little
3: though.
1: Kevin was training him how to get hard for jail. It's called, literally called Get Hard. But he was a scammer, too. He was a scammer.
3: There's also the porn parody Get Hard. Completely different movie, though.
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There's Tame Impala's Loser. It's 103 Through the Edge. Band has already been announced as one of the co-headliners of next year's Roskilde Festival. Late June, early July in Roskilde, Denmark is where that takes place. A large festival every year there. Kevin Parker also talked about the success of his track Dracula and, you know, the viral success of the Jenny remix of that, particularly on TikTok. Says he also, I should say, he always kind of felt that that song needed a female voice. And her kind of playful energy, Jenny's, you know, playful energy lended itself well to that. And obviously, you know, major success there. He's very happy there. Music news always online, WEDG.com. It's Brennan with you. Got stuff coming from Young the Giant, Everclear as well. It's Group Love. Now the Edge.

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You got Brett in for this Saturday afternoon. Now some Bills news. Joe Andreessen, Bills linebacker, special teams player, is staying around. He was set to become a restricted free agent at the end of the season, though. The Bills have signed him to a two-year extension, $5 million, $3 million guaranteed. That's being reported by Ian Rappaport online. So congratulations. Great news for, you know, not only Joe Andreessen, but, you know, obviously his family too. Local product, you know, went to UB as well. So glad he's sticking around. And, of course, the Bills play tomorrow too. 1 p.m. kickoff, Bills and Patriots. Patriots battling some injuries, so an opportunity to go 4-0 presents itself to Bills tomorrow. Let's go, Bills. The Killers here, When You Were Young. 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

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You've got Brett in for this Saturday afternoon. How would you like to do dinner and a show with Cass and Anthony? You will have that opportunity. In fact, if you hit the website right now, WEDG.com, just give us some details about yourself. You could be selected for that. But basically what it is, you know, we're almost at curtain up time in Buffalo's Theater District, but Hell's Kitchen, a pretty good musical coming to town from November 27th through November 1st. It's put on by Alicia Keys, essentially, you know, about her life growing up, her music and all that stuff. So that's coming to town. So you could be going to that opening night, October 27th. And before the show, too, doing dinner with Cass and Anthony at Tapo Restaurant. So all very cool stuff. Again, hit the website, WEDG.com, for dinner and a show with Cass and Anthony. Buffalo Traffic Jam coming. Depeche Mode coming. It's lit right now. My Own Worst Enemy. On the Edge.

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1: Music there from Buffalo Traffic Jam. That's Fool's Gold. It's 103 Through the Edge. So there's Fool's Gold, which is not legit. It's not worth what you think it is. And then there's real gold, which obviously is worth something. If you are the inventor of something called a Neato, you're probably making bank. You've got some gold on your hand, basically. All the kids love these things. If you have kids of a certain age, maybe you know what a Neato is. If not, you're probably like, what? I have no idea what that is. I've never heard of that before. But you can't find these things anywhere. My kids have their birthday coming up, so of course they've given me, you know, their list, and on this list are Neatos, basically. And what it is a almost like a stress relief ball, something that's kind of squishy, like a rubber ball that's filled with some type of viscous liquid that you squeeze. That's essentially what it is. Available in different colors, different shapes. But that's basically all it is. You can't find them. They're sold out everywhere. And then they become available, and then there's like actual group texts and Facebook groups with parents looking for these things. I mean, it's not necessarily a pet rock in terms of what it is. Is it better than a koosh ball, though? I guess maybe not, but the Neatos are the hot thing at this point. Oasis now. It's The Edge.

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As Billy Joe Armstrong awakens from his annual September slumber, that is Green Day. It's 103 Through the Edge. Not to be flippant about the subject matter of that song, which, of course, is Billy Joe singing about the passing of his father when he was a kid in the early 80s and kind of dealing with that. Green Day's band is on, I guess you might say, a hiatus at this point. Nothing planned as far as, a formal tour or new music or anything of that nature. Of course, Billy Joe's cover band, The Cover-Ups, does the occasional pop-up performance as they did recently, just about a week or so ago in Rodeo, California. They did a bunch of cover songs out there. Music news always online, WEDG.com. It's Brennan with you. 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

There's Noah Kahan with Doors. It's 103 Through the Edge. Have you gotten your picks in yet for Cass and Anthony's Pick'em Challenge? I mean, the games are going to start at 1 o'clock tomorrow. You're not going to have them in if you don't do it right now, if you've been waiting. I've done that before. It's not a good feeling, right? I mean, even though, like, I can't win anything because I work here, you can still win something if you get the most correct picks each week. A $50 gift card for Imperial Pizza, Buffalo's Game Day Pizza. But, yeah, there's no spreads to worry about. You know, just straight pick them. You put your picks in. You know, pick whoever you think is going to win the game. And then again, if you have the most correct picks, free pizza. Simple as that. End of season grand prize, by the way, is a Buffalo Bisons herd membership of the 2027 season. And you get to throw out a ceremonial first pitch at a Bisons game. Of course, website's the place to do that. Get your picks in. Cass and Anthony's Pick'em Challenge. It's Brennan with you. Temper City coming. Chili Peppers coming as well. Beastie Boys now. It's Sabotage on the Edge.

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Yeah, we don't know why either. 103.3 The Edge.

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Of course, Bo Byram, former Sabre, comes back. He's with the Blackhawks now and comes back to maybe take revenge on his own team. I don't know. I mean, like, the Sabres are 0-1. Yeah, whatever happened Thursday happened. 6-3 loss to the Blue Jackets, but we hope to get the vibes going once again for the Sabres tonight. Olin Zellweger, a new Buffalo defenseman, expected to play tonight, make his season debut. And UPL is expected to start, too. He was in the starter's net for the open practice this morning for the Sabres. That would, you know, maybe lend itself to the belief that maybe he's going to start. I saw somewhere, too, that Lukanen is undefeated in his career against Chicago. So maybe that's a good thing, even after what happened Thursday. Let's go Buffalo. You got Brennan right now, Mumford & Sons. Little Lion Man, it's The Edge.

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The uplifting, effervescent, evergreen from Young the Giant. It's 103 Through the Edge. Speaking of uplifting and effervescent, the Edge tailgate party will be in effect once more tomorrow. Of course, another home game, 1 p.m. kickoff. We'll be there 4 hours before the start of the game, so as of 9 a.m. we get there at the Big Tree in corner of 28 and Abbott and OP. Free to go, too, so if you're going to be maybe around that vicinity tomorrow, we'd love to see you. Maybe you're going to the game. We'll have some live music courtesy of Letter to Elise, some tailgate anthems spun by DJ Crazy Beats, some food and beverage samples. It's going to be an awesome time. Weather should cooperate, too. It should be a dry day, 69 for the high tomorrow. Partly to mostly sunny, and sunnier as the day goes along, too. So that is going to be just, lends itself well to tailgating weather tomorrow. 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

That is from Cage Yellow Finny. It's Beaches in Tennessee on 103.3 The Edge. My name is Eddie. Until midnight tonight, what's up? Sabres home opener tonight against the Blackhawks. That's going well. It's exciting to see both hockey and football doing well. If you're going to the game on Sunday, I'll give you details on where you can find The Edge up after Hosier.

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My name is Eddie. What's up? 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